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0: should be. And quick update. It is 13-10 Spurs. Just your quick little thought there, Keith, on what you see so far.
1: Yeah, the Spurs hitting the three for three. Well, now they're 3 for 4 after Stephen Castle missed that one. But they do look like they got that young energy coming out of the gate.
0: Oh yeah, no. I think they understand how important it is and what they need to do. You know what I mean? Like, this is a big game, big time. So I'm not shocked at where they are at home and the idea of the importance of the game. You know what I mean? You don't get here winning a game 7 to even get to the finals to think that they're not going to be ready and understand how important it is. All right, Rob G, Shohei Ohtani's off to a great start to the season. I don't know if he'll win the ERA title because he won't have enough innings, but he could win, right? If he wins enough, I don't know. Could he win Cy Young? I guess he could. But he's also hitting now, and now Will Smith, catcher from the Dodgers, he has high praise for Ohtani.
2: Yes, fresh off of Ohtani's performance on Wednesday night, 6 scoreless innings while reaching base 5 times in the process, lowered ERA to .74, raised his batting average above .300. After the game, Will Smith says, quote, he's the best player that's ever walked this earth.
0: Again, prisoner of the moment. The hyperbole is through the roof. I get it. He's a unicorn, Keith, right? We haven't seen anybody like this, and I understand it. I'm not trying to act like he's not a great player, right? He is, and we haven't seen anything like this. But when we talk about the legendary players, Keith, I think that we do people a disservice for guys who have played 20-some-odd years, 24 years, and excelled and put up unbelievable numbers and stats and won all of these awards. And we just want to discount it because he does 2 things, and we get it. Babe Ruth did it, pitched and hit. And I'm not going to be a part of dissing Hank Aaron, dissing Babe Ruth, dissing Willie Mays, and saying
1: Barry
0: that
1: Bonds.
0: Those guys, Barry Bonds, you know who played
1: Barry Bonds for me
0: for a long time, and I just don't understand it. Why someone wants to crown him this early in his career.
1: Yeah, because he's already got a full trophy case, World Series, MVPs, and he's got the skill set that we've never seen at this level. Like Babe Ruth, I really don't even hold that to what Ohtani does. Seeing the guy go out there and dominate on the mound and then hit 300. My question is, why do they keep pitching to him? If he's this unicorn, walk him. If he's this great hitter, why y'all keep giving him meatballs to hit? I'm not an Ohtani fan. I'm a documented Ohtani hater, but I'm right there with you. He's still got more to do before we just say he is at the top of the hill. There's no one up there with him. There's a lot of greats in baseball, and Ohtani's one of them, but he's not at the top for me.
0: Even when you look at it, and we've talked about it before, like he's had sub-300 hitting years. It's not like the one that I can't get over, and I'm not going to belabor the point, is Hank Aaron played 24 years. Keith, he had 2,400 RBI. Do you hear me? 24 years, he averaged 100 RBIs.
1: The best player by far in his time. And
0: he invented 305 lifetime. It is crazy.
1: Ohtani's on a super team. And how come nobody gives him any flack for switching sides in the same city? I'm done.
0: All right. It is the Odd Couple, hour number 3. My goodness, we already there. Hour number 3 coming, and you know what you need to do. Stick and stay.
3: So we can see how right Rob Parker was about Wemby in the U.S. of A. We are Bosworth!
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20: The San Antonio Spurs are out to a 2013 lead on New York mid-first quarter. This is game two of the NBA Finals. Knicks took the opener. By the way, the Finals opener on TV drew nearly 17 million total viewers. Tonight in San Antonio, 8 points early for Julian Champagne of the Spurs, 8 points for the Knicks. Jalen Brunson. 3 WNBA games tonight, and the Stanley Cup Final has a Game 3 Saturday night. Coming up Saturday, it's U.S. soccer against Germany in an exhibition. The World Cup schedule begins for the Americans in L.A. next Friday night on Fox TV against Paraguay. Scotty

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14: The Knicks trail game 2 at San Antonio by 12 points in the first half, but New York has the halftime lead right now, 56-52 at San Antonio. We're shooting over 50% for, well, most of the first half. 41% right now. 43% shooting for the Knicks, led by the 17 points of Karl Anthony Towns. In the WNBA, Chicago 85-80 over Connecticut. Stanley Cup Final Game 3 is Saturday night. Broncos linebacker Jonathan Cooper and his girlfriend were each arrested for domestic violence. At the French Open, number 2 Alexander Zverev advanced to Sunday's final. He's never won a Grand Slam event. Today at Wrigley Field, San Francisco 18, Cubs 3, the final. Tampa Bay shut out Miami 6-0. Boston won 5-3 at the New York Yankees.
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16: Hobo.
15: So De'Aaron Fox just shoved Jalen Brunson, shoved Mikal Bridges, got in the face of the official, and he's still in the game.
16: He shoved everybody. The little stare down between he and Jalen Brunson was pretty funny.
15: Still in the game. Wow. Okay. 8.5 to go in the fourth quarter. It has been all Wemby the last couple of minutes for the Spurs. They have cut the Knicks' lead to 5. 87-82 with 8 minutes to go in the fourth quarter. The game is getting chippy now. This is where, if you are the Knicks, this has got to get to be Brunson time. Like, if it's been Cat most of the game and he's back in the game with four fouls, Mikal Bridges has been terrific. Landry Shamet keeps hitting three.
16: Shamet.
15: He just hit another three right now for an 8-point lead. But this is going to have to be Brunson getting back to closing in the final 4 or 5 minutes of this game. It's a very familiar script for the Knicks, and I feel like, okay, the other guys have carried the load the first 42 minutes or so, and this is going to have to be Brunson in the final 5 or 6 minutes.
16: Bridges have been fantastic off the bench. You look at what Shamet's been able to do. But Shamet. Like, we just keep talking about Shamet.
15: Shamet.
16: Defensively, yeah, he gives up a little bit there, but finding the open look. And right before that shot, through the first three and change of this quarter, the Knicks were 1 of 8 from the field. Wow. But a couple of those were second chance opportunities. So still getting the tap back, still getting the extension of the play. Now just need to maybe draw out a few seconds on that shot clock before firing up another three.
15: So timeout on the floor right now, 90-82 lead. Landry Shamet's three. Wow. Again, 8-point lead for the Knicks. 8 minutes left to go. Now, earlier today, big rumor that got all over social media, Jason Wick, longtime NBA, NFL, insider talkers, been
16: agitator,
15: everywhere, he's been at Fox, sure, been everywhere, said out that he heard that the Fever are ready to ship Caitlin Clark to the Los Angeles Sparks. And so many people got in his face about it. This is not real. This is not happening. I can't believe that. And it's been debunked in the last few hours. But, you know, he stuck with it and said, look, you know, the league did this. You know, Shaq got to L.A., and I understand the point he's trying to make. But the thing is that I can't say I can't see Caitlin Clark ever getting traded. I can't say that that will not happen. Look, Angel Reese got traded, and she's someone that came into the league and was what? She was someone who seemed to be bigger than the league. Not as big as Caitlin Clark, bigger than the league, but.

0: bigger than the league. And what happened? In just a couple of years, it's not working, and now she's on another team. Caitlin Clark, it's been nothing but she's had great publicity. She's had horrible publicity. It doesn't seem like the other players in the league like her. It doesn't seem like they're thankful for what she's been able to bring them in the last couple of years. But no, but overall, you get the sense of you wonder how great of a teammate she is. You see her arguing with the officials all the time, arguing with her head coach, and they have to continually try to tamp down. No, nothing happened. Everything's fine. I think this is going to happen sometime in the next month? No. But can I see a big seismic Caitlin Clark trade at some point? Yeah, I could see it. Just simply because the league doesn't seem to be as grateful to its superstars as it should be. People are watching. We're talking about the NBA because of Caitlin Clark and Angel Reese and all the players who you have come in the last couple of years and Paige Bueckers. And I feel like, yeah, they just don't like the people that have come in the last couple of years. So, yeah, oh, this person were out there welcome. I don't know why. I've never seen a league bite the hand that feeds it more than WNBA does. But I can't tell you for a second. Look, and it's easy to Jason Whitlock saying what always said. Look, as you said, he's an agitator, but I can't say that I can't see this happening at some point. I can see Caitlin Clark as a spark. I can see her on the Liberty. I can see her somewhere else because it's better for everybody involved. There's a trade for whatever reason. I can see it.
1: Well, it gives it some extra juice. And it's always the question, not just with the trade rumor, but just in general with Caitlin Clark, her teammates, coach, front office, obviously the commissioner has had the comments of, hey, she doesn't, she's not grateful for the platform that she's been given. It's like, well, you got to meet part of the way there, to your point earlier, right? It's the growth of the league these last couple of years. Take nothing away from the years of laying the groundwork and the women that busted their asses to build the league. But most of our professional sports leagues aren't exactly great in taking care of the veterans and those that came before them. Here, it's just a little more agitated and more animus to it than you'd normally see. But could she be traded? Yeah, it would inject an extra huge storyline back into the league.
0: It's like, I can't understand. How can you not enjoy the best time your league has had since it came into existence? Everybody's getting more money. The organizations are worth more money. The TV contract is worth more money. It's relevant. Everybody's talking about the W like we talk about other leagues. And no, not good enough. I don't understand how this has continued to be able to permeate itself over the last couple of years.
1: Yeah, she also needs to look in the mirror, I think, a little bit too, and maybe tamp down. It's what made you great, but it's also what's holding you back in some respects.
0: 7-point lead for the Knicks. 8 minutes left to know. We have more on what could be the definitive game of the NBA Finals next. 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
21: The New York Knicks are looking to go up 2-0 in the NBA Finals, leading by double digits in the fourth quarter at San Antonio right now. Also looking to win a 13th straight playoff game. Knicks 95-83 in the lead at San Antonio, 6:45 to go. Each team shooting 44% from the floor. Knicks led by the 21 points of Karl Anthony Towns, 20 points for Mikal Bridges, 22 points for the Spurs' Victor Wembanyama. Games 3 and 4, the Knicks will host next week, Monday and Wednesday. To Major League Baseball, the Cardinals are up 10-3 on the Reds, top of the 8th. San Francisco won 18-3 at the Cubs today. Boston beat the Yankees in New York 5-3. Tampa Bay shut out Miami 6-0. Baltimore 13-3 winners at Toronto. Adley Rutschman went 4-for-4, 5 RBIs, including a homer. I'm Steve DeSager.
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11: Well-dressed hobo.
10: The New York Knicks are 2 wins away from the NBA title. I'm scared. I don't know how to act. They beat
12: the
10: Spurs.
12: Well, you danced in the hallway.
10: Oh, man. I'll tell you, I'm wiped. I am absolutely wiped after these couple of games. I'm glad I have a couple of days off here now. There's no game Saturday, no game Sunday. We wait till Monday. Okay, Grant, I'm glad I got a couple.
12: But you know,
10: games.
12: Danhausen has now cursed the Hurricanes.
10: Oh, yeah, but thing is, Danhausen.
12: You don't care about the Hurricanes.
10: He just goes where the money is, man. I'm not worried about Danhausen. I mean, I love the fact that he says, I need monies. I mean, I love that about the
12: monies. I need the human monies.
10: I need the human monies. I mean, I like that. But he threatened to take the curse away from the Knicks. And what happened? Unless I get a TV show at ESPN. He didn't get one in the Knicks one
12: you
10: game,
12: don't know,
10: too.
12: You don't know that. You don't know that. They also have sold out of all the T-shirts at the NBA store. Like, it's the fastest moving merch that they have. Where's the Danhausen? There's a small. That's all we've got.
10: I need the monies. I'm starting to say that. I need monies. I need the monies.
12: No, I mean, I think you should get on board that. Yeah.
10: But I have to be honest here.
12: Mm-hmm.
10: There is a guy I did not expect to talk this much, this positively about in the NBA Finals. Through two games, your NBA Finals MVP is Karl Anthony Towns,
12: yeah.
10: And it's not particularly close. Jalen Brunson had a great fourth quarter of game one, and he had a big shot at the end of the fourth quarter tonight, made one of the two free throws to give them the winning margin. But Cat has been the difference, both offensively and defensively in game one, the best game of his career on both ends of the floor. Cat has never had a better game. I mean, maybe you want to show me something he did great in Minnesota, but not with those kind of stakes. Not on both ends of the floor. And tonight, 21 points, 13 rebounds, 4 assists while spending most of the night in foul trouble. His aggressiveness and his attitude and his willingness to get in front of Wembanyama and stop him or slow him down as much as he can. Wembanyama was a non-factor in the first half of this game. A guy I wanted to drive to the airport a few months ago. Like, okay, yeah.
12: You wanted him gone at the trade deadline?
10: What did I say? Cat and Bridges for Giannis.
12: But in the
10: Cat
12: middle of that Hawks series, gone?
10: Yeah, but he has been the MVP of the NBA Finals. I can't get over how he has been the one to step up and grab the team by its throat and say, yes, follow me. Whereas they've been following Jalen Brunson, still following, obviously. But Karl Anthony Towns being this good, I didn't expect. I expect him to have his moments. Mm-hmm. And I knew that him and he was a bad matchup for Wemby, right? We talked about it, the fact that, hey, this isn't going to be Wemby and Chet, right? This is a little different thing, right? Physicality is a different animal. And
12: yeah.
10: plus you have Cat, who's going to play a little bit further away from the basket at times. This was a bad matchup. I did not expect it to be this bad of a matchup. I didn't expect him to be the most dominant player on the floor for the Knicks offensively. He's making these heat check passes, double teamed in the corner, and he finds Anunoby open where I'm like, I would not have made that pass. But when Cat is making those heat check plays, whether it's a heat check three or a pass like that across the court, I know the confidence level he is playing with. I can't get over how good he has been.
12: I love that cross-court pass. That gave us the OG Anunoby slow-motion dunk on Victor Wembanyama. 21 points tonight, 8 of 12 from the field, 3 of 5 from three-point range, 13 boards, 4 assists, just 2 turnovers, a plus 11 on the night. He's been magnificent. Last I saw, he's the third favorite for series MVP behind Brunson and Wemby at 11-1. Got to imagine we'll see a little bit of shuffling as that goes. But for Karl Anthony Towns, the reputation was small in big games when they needed him in Minnesota, right? That was the thing. Couldn't play defense, wouldn't commit to playing defense, and offensively would shrink away.
10: We're trading you for Julius Randle. That's what we think. We're trading you for Julius Randle.
12: Yeah, whatever it is. And we did the, you know, he had some great quotes talking about his late mom, you know, in the post game of game one, a little bit of that tonight. But we're just seeing a different, more complete player and knowing he's got that physical matchup where he can dominate in the low post, right? Cornette can't stay with him for the minutes that they try to steal there. Wembanyama getting pushed around. Add Mitchell Robinson. You know, you got a tag team 2-on-1 match there against Wemby.
10: Speaking of Wemby, he has hit the podium. We'll hear from him. You'll hear from Mike Brown. We'll break down the biggest plays of this game. The absolute stunner in the final 10 seconds that put the Knicks up 2-0. That's coming up next right here. Our Knicks first postgame show continues. Jason and Mike, Fox Sports Radio.
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15: You selfish bastard.
14: Yeah. Next, go back to MSG. Up 2-0 with a chance to close out the NBA Finals next week. I got to be honest. There's a couple of things I understand that's not good for my health. And these games, Wednesday night, Friday night, like I'm drinking coffee, big coffee drinks at 10 o'clock at night.
16: Yeah,
14: like,
16: no,
14: that's not great, Bob. Not great.
16: It's not bad. You could do a lot worse.
14: But I'm like, yeah, but then...
16: On the grand scale to what you could do, damage you could do to your body by ingesting things.
14: No, you're right.
16: You're really on the other end of the spectrum.
14: But like when I'm staring up at the ceiling at 2:30 in the morning going, I can only read so much and play so many crossword puzzles. I got to go to bed.
16: No, because at 2:30 in the morning, you'd just be laying there going, nix, whether you've got coffee or not.
14: No, that is true. I did, yeah.
16: Who are you kidding? Up 2-0.
14: Yeah.
16: The Spurs a bit discombobulated, don't have their big closer moments, and now you're going back to Madison Square Garden? Yeah, you're just going to be running around yelling Nixon 4 and Nix, and picking out all the shirts and hats and whatever else that you're going to hit to buy as soon as the series is actually over.
14: What's going on? I'm going to get home tonight after the show, and my wife and daughter are going to be like, oh my, they're going to say, did you go out drinking after the show? Nope, just had coffee, came home. What's going on? What are we doing? What's happening? Are we staying up late? Can we watch TV? Can we make popcorn? Let's do something. I'm ready. Can we watch a replay of the game? Just the fourth quarter, or maybe the second quarter. Maybe the second through fourth quarter. Let's watch some of that.
16: No. The fourth quarter wasn't a lot of fun for you, though.
14: Yeah, but I know how it ends, so it's okay.
16: But you still have to ride, like, if you let yourself get into that.
14: It's easy, dude. I go, yeah, whatever. Oh, Spurs coming back.
16: Ooh,
14: yeah.
16: Look at 14-0 run.
14: Wow. Yeah. No, I don't. I know how it ends, so I'm okay with it. I'm good there. I'm really good. Now, I know if something happened and the game ended differently, I would know I've entered into another earth.
16: You mean no turnover or a made shot?
14: Wait a minute. I just watched this game and Wemby pass the ball into the back of Steph.

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15: Oh my God! 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
16: 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Bang! 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
17: Westwood One presents Nick Eschew.
18: And the Knicks are up 2-0 in the NBA Finals. And as was just sent to me, Carlos sent a couple of minutes ago, overcoming the refs as well. One of the best videos that was sent. Good work, buddy. Great work finding that. It's basically just a Knicks fan.
19: Boots on the ground journalism just for you.
18: It's basically a Knicks fan just dropping F-bombs, pointing out all the calls that clearly went the Spurs' way. Which, look, I don't like to be that guy very much, but, like, again, we talked about it last hour. Tony Brothers and the Spurs record with Tony Brothers as the lead official for the Spurs. I mean, they've won 89% of their games in the playoffs with Tony Brothers as the lead official. Like, he's calling fouls from all the way up at midcourt. Like, look, the NBA made it clear that they want this to be a 1-1 series, and it still didn't work, and the Knicks overcame that. And, look, I get it. I get it. You know what the ratings were for game one of the NBA Finals? We'll get game two soon, which they'll probably be even bigger because that was a closer game late with the way that it finished up. Game one of the NBA Finals averaged almost 17 million viewers Wednesday night, up 90% when you look at the finals game one last year. The most watched game one of the NBA Finals was Wednesday night. It was the most watched game one since 2018, and you had LeBron and Steph up against each other. It is the perfect transition for the NBA now. And look, this is what they wanted. I've been saying this for a while, right? The Thunder were likely going to become the villains of the NBA, and that's the only way.

0: And maybe they're a team that thinks we could be in that conversation with like the Knicks and the Celtics in the East or whatever, and they trade for Giannis. Do not be surprised if the Magic are in that conversation. I'm not saying it's going to happen. I'm saying in the people I've talked to around the NBA that hear things, they know things. It could be absolutely that. And you listen, you could still argue LeBron's going to control this offseason. I know you're probably sick of it, but like he's the last guy remaining at the party and it's 1 a.m. and you're like, all right, stop talking. We need you to go home. We want to close up shop and go to bed. It's like, okay, the LeBron era is coming to an end. Let's move on from that. But we're not there yet. He's still going to be part of the conversation this offseason. Does he go back to Cleveland? Does he take a pay cut? Does he stay with the Lakers? Austin Reeves wants a max deal. He's going to get it. What do the Lakers do? And then you got, like, there's all of that in there. LeBron's going to control part of this offseason too. There's going to be a lot of movement. There's going to be a lot of movement this NBA offseason. But we still got two more wins for the Knicks to win a championship, and you still got the Spurs trying to keep this thing alive. Still got the NBA Finals going on too. It's been a good year for the NBA. I'd argue it's been a very, very good year for the NBA. Nick Ashew, Westwood One Sports.
1: The Hurricanes tied up the Stanley Cup Finals at one game apiece. Now headed to Vegas, Carolina tries their luck on the road. Game 3 is tonight. Westwood One Sports.
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0: You know, even though we've got it's just full NBA. Listen, the NBA is in just a peak right now when it comes to the excitement and when it comes to the ratings and the interest in the playoffs and the NBA finals. I mentioned earlier, right, the game one ratings through the roof, up 90% from last year. Most watched game one since 2018 when it was LeBron and Steph playing each other. The NFL always just finds ways to kind of to creep in the story. I know this isn't a huge deal, but this is weird to me. And it's the last segment of the show, so I don't really care. It's the weird stuff that always sticks in here. The Bears could move to Indiana. Like, this is just weird to me. Like, I understand the whole idea of, like, where you can put a stadium and the funding and the red tape and governments and all that. Because in D.C., this was the battle forever where it was, like, the Commanders moving back to the site where their old stadium was, RFK in D.C., and that's where they're going to be now. And it went through it. So I know how the process goes. I mean, not, like, all of it, but I know how the process goes. But to see this yesterday, that the Bears Board of Governors voted to advance the stadium development project in Hammond, Indiana. I don't know anything about Hammond, Indiana. Sure, it's a nice place. Don't know anything about it. I've seen it's where not. It's not. Okay, have you been there?
21: I've driven through it because I am from Chicago. It's about half an hour, 40 minutes, depending on traffic outside of the city.
0: So I've seen that it's what, 17, and if you're watching on the YouTube stream, sorry, Carlos is just on the radio version of this. I'm just going to let you people know now. We'll figure it out for next week. And there you go. There's the disclaimer. It's 17 miles away, the potential new stadium, correct, in Indiana from where Soldier Field is now?
21: Yeah, it's really not that far.
0: Okay. So it's not that bad. Does it feel weird as a guy that's from Chicago? I know you're in New York now, Carlos, but as a guy that's from Chicago, the Bears not playing in Chicago, how does that feel to you?
21: Now, if I would have stayed in Chicago, it would be absolutely weird. And you're going to hear a bunch of people that are anti-Bears fans, you know, like Packers and Vikings, whatever. They're going to start calling them the Indiana Bears to get under your skin. And it's going to work.
0: Indiana Bears. Yep.
21: And it's absolutely going to work. But as a guy of a fan that plays in of a team that plays in another state, this is very normal to me. This is very common. The Giants and the Jets of New York play in New Jersey.
0: Yep.
21: Which is essentially the same distance. You know, it's probably worse with traffic, to be honest, here. I think Chicagoans and whoever, Bears fans, are going to have an easier time getting to Hammond, Indiana, because who the hell is going to Hammond, Indiana otherwise? That being said, I don't think it should be as abnormal, but I know it's going to be weird for some people to comprehend the fact that the Chicago Bears are no longer playing in Chicago.
0: And, I mean, look, right now the Commanders play in Landover, Maryland, which is way outside of D.C., So it's like not uncommon. I mean, you could get

0: Who are you? I'm future you. Constipation with belly pain still coming back?
1: Yeah.
0: Mia, our doctor figured it out. 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

0: fan that ran onto the court taking a selfie with Victor Wembanyama. I'm surprised we don't have more of that in the NBA because of the proximity of the seats. You know, a football stadium, baseball stadium, you have to jump down, run to. 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

0: took a good shot.
1: I felt the same way. And I know a lot of people online are being critical of the shot. I love the explanation that we got from the fellas postgame. And I am very critical of inside the NBA. I normally feel like they don't bring much to the table from an analysis standpoint. But I totally agreed with their logic on the shot that should have been taken by San Antonio. You had, 7.5 seconds left. You shot a jump shot. You didn't really give yourself an opportunity for an offensive rebound. I would have liked, and this is what's been their calling card all postseason. It's frustrated the hell out of me when we haven't seen them play this style of basketball. You put Wemby and Fox in the two-man game, and you have Wemby dive to the basket. Because he has the gravity that he does as a role man, it's going to leave De'Aaron Fox wide open for probably a free throw line jumper. And Fox was really damn good down the stretch for San Antonio. You let him take the last shot, and then you give your best offensive rebounder, Victor Wembanyama, a chance to get you another possession. They did not give themselves that opportunity based off of the shot that they took down the stretch. To me, though, Victor Wembanyama, like I said, there is a lack of aggression that is missing from him on the offensive end of the floor in the first two games of this series. And I know what people are going to say. Look at the final shot chart, Linnell. Wembanyama ended up shooting 21 shots. How is he not being aggressive? It's where he's shooting the shots from, and it's the fact that in the first half, Victor Wembanyama had 7 points on 4 field goal attempts. You are supposed to be the best player in this damn series. That first half, and you getting thoroughly outplayed by Cat, that is why you lost. That's why you lost. Look no further than Victor Wembanyama, being uber passive in the first half. 7 points on 4 shot attempts from a 7-4 guy. The math ain't mathing. And look, I can be critical of Wemby. I'm going to be overly critical of Wemby, and here is why. I don't think there's a national sports talk radio host in the country that levies out more praise to one Victor Wembanyama than I do. Find him. Bring him to the king. I'm telling you. So I'm going to be uber critical. And I know people are going to say, Linnell, he's 22 years old. Give him a break, right? LeBron had, his postseason run against Dallas. Kobe had to miss the air balls against Utah. This is Wemby's moment. I'm not hearing it. I'm not. He should be the best player on the floor in this series, yet he's not. And to me, it is a mentality issue. To me, Wemby and the problems that he's having right now are from the neck up. He is mentally out of this basketball series. And I give a lot of credit to Karl Anthony Towns, because Karl and Cat has brought the fight to Wemby. And as a result, the Frenchman, Wee, has had no response. Has had no response at all. Now, in the second half, I do want to give him some credit. Because in the second half, he responded. In the second half, he played well. In that third and fourth quarter, he did everything he could to try and will this team back into it. But it ultimately was not enough. It ultimately was not enough. Here is Victor Wembanyama talking about the last possession offensively for San Antonio.
2: Of course, I like the shot, but I feel like in this moment, you need to shoot to score. And in moments like this, it's like results matter more than process. If you know what I mean, we just need to score. I need to score. That's the whole point.
1: So that explanation is fascinating to me. He says he just needs to score. And I agree with what he said at the end there. When it comes to big-time moments like that, pressure cooker situations, more times than not, he hit it right on the head. More times than not, it is more about result than process. We don't care how you got to the elbow jumper. We don't even care that you took it. We care that you missed. We care that you missed. And this is what's great about pro sports. Think about how different the conversation would have been here this morning if Wemby would have hit that shot last night. Think about how different the conversation is here this morning if Wemby hits the elbow jumper, a shot that he is more than capable of knocking down. Think about how the narrative changes. It's totally different. It's tied 1-1, and the pressure's back on New York. And we're talking about Wemby being super clutch, and we're talking about the second half that he had. Instead, we got to sit here and harp on what he didn't do in the first half, because ultimately, that's what cost this team the game. They dug themselves another hole. That's been the story here in the first two games of the finals. Game in and game out, you have witnessed San Antonio dig themselves a hole that, quite frankly, they've struggled to get out of here. And as we sit here getting geared up for game three, I'll keep saying it, their backs are firmly against the wall. It is do or die time for Victor Wembanyama and the San Antonio Spurs. Are they going to respond? I want your calls on that at 310-840-4910. Let's crack open the phone lines here on this Saturday morning. The New York Knicks have shocked the basketball world, up 2-0 after last night's big-time win. Is the NBA Finals over with? 310-840-4910 is the number on the talk and text line. Are the finals over with the Knicks up 2-0? I want your calls on that next. And then you know what? I'll step into the pressure cooker. I'll answer the question as well next here on Westwood One Sports.
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6: 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Hey, Andrew, what's next? 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
12: 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If your batter gets a hit, you can win a prize. Very simple. You can do that right on the app. I saw that pop up on there. It makes it very, very easy to take advantage. Sometimes you get some boosts. Sometimes you get a free bet. Just depends. Over at BetMGM, Alex Gold, Austin Huff with you for another couple of minutes here on a Saturday. We do have some hockey tonight, obviously, Game 3 Stanley Cup, and then we got to wait till Monday before we get to Game 3 of the NBA Finals. But the Stanley Cup Finals have been phenomenal. We get 8 o'clock tonight, Hurricanes Golden Knights series shifts back to Vegas, tied up at one game apiece. But I do want to still talk about the wide receivers in the NFL for a second.

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14: Man, we could do DMX the rest of the shift here. Really, nice job. Working the board, DJ Josh Jacobs, Roadhouse Dalton on the board. I'm Johnny Ballgame, Westwood One. Let's get to these calls, guys. Fort Lauderdale, beautiful Fort Lauderdale. John on the line in Fort Lauderdale. John, bring it. What you got for us?
15: Well, I'm going to go with the athlete, but first I want to say Baker's problem is he doesn't have a dumb organization like the Miami Dolphins. Pays out that kind of money for
14: totally.
15: You
14: totally.
15: Get with
14: right.
15: A dumb organization. Right.
14: Well
15: the best
14: said.
15: Athlete you'll ever see, the best athlete you'll ever see is Bo Jackson by far. The guy.
14: Agree 100%.
15: Ask Brian Bosworth. 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With a replacement hip, he rushed for 900 yards. Ask the Kansas City Royals how good he is.

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0: Got good talent behind the mics. Way better than old me. I'm just the late night yahoo. Roadhouse Dalton producing, Josh Jacobs running our board. Not that Josh Jacobs, but he does like to go to football games. I'll say that. I'm Johnny Ballgame. Give us a quick one. It's Westwood One Sports. 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
1: 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Yo, fans in the Windy City, is this a good thing? 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

0: If you've been feeling unsteady, disoriented, or like your surroundings are moving, you're not imagining it, and you're not alone. For many people, these are signs of a vestibular disorder, and it can make everyday life challenging. The good news is, there is help. 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
3: There's a fan that ran onto the court taking a selfie with Victor Wembanyama. I'm surprised we don't have more of that in the NBA because of the proximity of the seats. You know, a football stadium, baseball stadium, you have to jump down, run to. 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
5: My name is Jessa. One of the things I love the most about working for United Healthcare is that everybody matters. Every moment matters. There's a person behind every problem. I care because it's what I was put on this earth to do.
6: I'm Ben, and I work at United Healthcare. I am just one piece of a larger puzzle, but every piece matters. It's more than just work. We want to make the healthcare system better for everyone. I care because I want to make a difference. That's what committed to care means to me.
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